0: Al-Qur'an, the recitation. For over 14 centuries, billions around the world from diverse cultures and walks of life have turned to Al-Qur'an as a source of guidance and wisdom in matters of daily life, spiritually, emotionally, socially, politically, and even financially. It has been a timeless well of knowledge and inspiration for scientists, artists, historians, philosophers, and mathematicians. It has been a cushion of comfort for dreamers, lovers, believers in God's oneness and power, and all those who hold a hope for world justice and everlasting peace. Those who have never been exposed to or opened up their minds and hearts to the divine words of the recitation may not recognize it as a revelation from the very being who created all things. Those who have experienced its miraculous nature hold it as a treasure. Hold it as a gift from the Creator of the universe. The gift of Al-Qur'an.
1: أعوذ بالله من الشيطان الرجيم. بسم الله الرحمن الرحيم.
2: In the name of Allah, the Beneficent, the Merciful.

And afterward, when he hath rid you of the misfortune, behold, a set of you attribute partners to their Lord. So as to deny that which we have given them, then enjoy life while ye may, for ye will come to know.

0: and they assign a portion of that which we have given them unto what they know not, by Allah. But ye will indeed be asked concerning all that ye used to invent.
1: Why?

He hideth himself from the folk because of the evil of that whereof he had had tidings, asking himself, Shall he keep it in contempt, or bury it beneath the dust? Verily, evil is their judgment.

0: وهو العزيز الحكيم.
1: For those who believe not in the hereafter is an evil similitude, and Allah's is the sublime similitude. He is the mighty, the wise.

0: يستأخرون ساعة ولا يستقدمون.
1: If Allah were to take mankind to task for their wrongdoing, He would not leave Haran a living creature, but He reprieveth them to an appointed term, and when their term cometh, they cannot put it off an hour, nor yet advance it.
0: Why?

By Allah, we verily sent messengers unto the nations before thee, but the devil made their deeds fair seeming unto them. So he is their patron this day, and theirs will be a patron.

And we have revealed the scripture unto thee only that thou mayest explain unto them that wherein they differ, and as a guidance and a mercy for a people who believe.

Allah sendeth down water from the sky, and therewith reviveth the earth after her death. Lo, herein is indeed a portent for a folk who hear.

And lo, in the cattle there is a lesson for you. We give you to drink of that which is in their bellies, from betwixt the refuse and the blood, pure milk palatable to the drinkers.

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Lo, there is indeed a portion for people who have sense.

0: Then eat of all fruits and follow the ways of thy Lord, made smooth for thee. There cometh forth from their bellies a drink diverse of hues, wherein is healing for mankind. Lo, herein is indeed a portent for people who reflect.
1: Allahu khalaqakum thumma yatawaffakum.

0: And Allah createth you, then causeth you to die, and among you is he who is brought back to the most abject stage of life, so that he knoweth nothing after having had knowledge. Lo, Allah is knower, powerful.
1: Wallahu faddala ba'dakum ala ba'din.

And Allah hath favored some of you above others in provision. Now those who are more favored will by no means hand over their provision to those slaves whom their right hands possess, so that they may be equal with them in respect thereof. Is it then the grace of Allah that they

And Allah hath given you wives of your own kind, and hath given you from your wives sons and grandsons, and hath made provision of good things for you. Is it then in vanity that they believe, and in the grace of Allah that they disbelieve?

And they worship beside Allah that which owneth no provision whatsoever for them from the heavens or the earth, nor have they whom they worship any power.

Allah coineth a similitude, on the one hand, a mere chattel slave, who hath control of nothing, and on the other hand, one on whom we have bestowed a fair provision from us, and he spendeth thereof secretly and openly. Are they equal? Praise be to Allah, but most of them know not.

And Allah coineth a similitude. Two men, one of them dumb, having control of nothing, and he is a burden on his owner. Whithersoever he directeth him to go, he bringeth no good. Is he equal with one who enjoineth justice and followeth a straight path of conduct?

And unto Allah belongeth the unseen of the heavens and the earth, and the matter of the hour of doom is but as a twinkling of the eye, or it is nearer still. Lo, Allah is able to do all things.

And Allah hath given you in your houses an abode, and hath given you also of the hides of cattle, tent houses, which ye find light to carry on the day of migration, and on the day of pitching camp, and of their wool, and their fur, and their hair, caparison, and comfort for a while.

And Allah hath given you of that which He hath created, shelter from the sun, and hath given you places of refuge in the mountains, and hath given you coats to ward off the heat from you, and coats of armor to save you from your own foolhardiness. Thus doth He perfect His favors unto you, in order that ye may surrender unto Him.

0: And when those who ascribe partners to Allah behold those partners of theirs, they will say, Our Lord, these are our partners unto whom we used to cry instead of thee. But they will fling to them the saying, Lo, ye verily are liars.
1: What?

And bethink you of the day when we raise in every nation a witness against them of their own folk, and we bring thee, Muhammad, as a witness against these. And we reveal the scripture unto thee as an exposition of all things, and a guidance and a mercy, and good tidings for those who have surrendered to Allah.

0: يعظكم لعلكم تذكرون.
1: Lo, Allah enjoineth justice and kindness and giving to kinsfolk, and forbiddeth lewdness and abomination and wickedness. He exhorteth you in order that ye may take heed.

0: Dear brothers and sisters in Islam, you are still listening to Al-Quran Al-Kareem radio station from Sydney, Australia. And now stay with us with a new episode of the program, Scattered Pearls.
1: Assalamu alaikum wa rahmatullahi wa barakatuh. Peace be with you all. And welcome to our episode, The Scattered Pearls. Scattered Pearls. That is selected verses from the Quran. I'm your host, Abdurrahman Dimashqiya, and I'm very honored and very happy to be with you to roam around the verses of the Quran. In other words, a journey with those pearls that you'd like to hear. In this program, we'd like to select to you some verses due to some subjects. We're going to explore the verses of the Quran, the revelation, which we believe to be the seal of revelations revealed on the seal of the prophets, that is Muhammad, peace be with him. I said selected verses or best selected verses. Someone may ask this question, are there verses better than other verses? The answer is yes. It was narrated by Ubay ibn Ka'b that the Prophet, peace be with him, asked him, O Ubay, what is the best verse in the Quran? Ubay was hesitant to say something which he believes, but he said it to him. He said, Ayat al-Kursi. The Prophet said, congratulations for the knowledge you have, Ubay ibn Ka'b. And also I remember a verse in the Quran where Allah the Almighty says, follow the best of what had been revealed to you from your Lord. So the best of what was or had been revealed to you from your Lord. So those are evidences that yes, we can say there are verses that are better from other verses. Those best verses, we're going to pick them up and throw them as scattered pearls before you, hoping that those episodes will be beneficial for all of us. And we don't forget that every single letter of every single word of every single verse of the Quran will be rewarded for each letter 10 hasana, 10 rewards, hoping that this kind of commerce will be successful in our life and in the next world to come. Let me, before we begin our beautiful episode, we'd like to praise the Lord, praise Allah. So we say, all praises belong to Allah. All praise and glory belong to Him, the Creator of the heavens and the earth, who created them with truth. All praise to Allah, the one who glorify Him and magnify Him, all of those who are in heaven and earth, be it humankind or different creatures, because we believe that all kinds of creatures praise the remembrances of their Lord in languages of some we know and some others we do not know. The most merciful one, who is more merciful to his servants than a mother to her child. All praise is to Allah, the one whom we live with the strength of hope that we attain and achieve His mercy. And may the peace and blessings be upon His Prophet Muhammad and upon all those prophets that had preceded him. Dear brothers, we'll be with you today on the Quran, but let us begin with the beautiful verse which

that the Quran contains. See, the Quran was revealed on the Prophet, peace be with him. He was illiteral, but the eloquence of the Quran stunned and amazed and impressed even those who denied. They were very eloquent people, to the extent that they can speak poetries while they're talking. They can speak it naturally. That was something which was built in the inner, in the very disposition of their nature. They can speak poetry just like that. So the Quran was revealed among them by someone who doesn't like poetry, and he cannot speak poetry, and he was illiterate. What did they say? They couldn't say, this book has linguistic problems. They could not say it. They only said, he is a magician, or he's crazy. Well, those two kinds of accusations, they are contradictory. Because a magician is a smart person who can trick people. But how can a person be a magician and crazy at the same time? They don't work together. So Allah the Almighty challenged them by saying to them, bring 10 chapters like it. You say that he forged it. Bring 10 chapters like it. In other words, bring one chapter of it, or the like of it. And they couldn't. Then Allah the Almighty said, bring one verse, the like of it. And they were not able to do so. So this is the miracle of the Quran. And it is miraculous. It was revealed by someone who doesn't read. And a matter of fact, the first verse revealed of the Prophet, peace be with him, ordered him to read, and he said, I can't read. So this was the miracle of the Quran. But we can realize miracles that our predecessors did not realize. Let us, on the 20th century, we have technology, we have the information, the knowledge that our people before did not know. What does the Quran contains? Let us have a look at some beautiful chapters of the Quran that show the miracle I need to explore to you. In the chapter called Yasin, verses from 36 until 38, Allah the Almighty says, وَالشَّمْسُ تَجْرِي لِمُسْتَقَرٍ لَهَا ذَلِكَ تَقْدِيرُ الْعَزِيزِ الْعَلِيمِ للشمس ينبغي لها أن تدرك القمر ولا الليل سابق النهار وكل في فلك يسبحون. Allah the Almighty says, and the sun runs on course toward its stopping point. That is the determining measure of the exalted in might, the knowing. And the moon we have measured in its phases until it runs, appearing like an all-day stalk. Neither the sun is allowed to reach to the moon. Neither the sun is allowed to reach the moon, nor the night is allowed to win over the day. But each in an orbit is swimming. In another verse, in chapter called An-Naml, verses from 27 and on, it says,

وجعل بين البحرين حاجزا أإله مع الله بل أكثرهم لا يعلمون. Translation: Or who that has made the earth a stable ground and placed within it rivers and made for it firmly set mountains and placed

a barrier between the two seas, a god that should be taken with Allah, certainly most of them are ignorant. A barrier between the two seas. That was not known before. Nobody had ever was able to realize this kind of barrier except in our century. It was able to be realized and noticed. And this is a new discovery to the people, but not to us. The Quran had mentioned that long time ago, 1,400 years ago. Well, let me at the end of this, before we have to give you a break, tell you this. The moon was separated. You may say, no, we don't believe it. I, by myself, went to the website of NASA, and I realized this fact. Not only on one website, but many, many websites, that they have confessed the fact that, yes, there is a sort of separation that we realized on the moon. But you see, when it came back together, the reconciliation did not take 100% place, as if Allah is telling us that, I'm going to leave some marks for you to let you notice that what I mentioned in my book had taken place, and it's true. Today, after the invitation of the Quran to explore it, to read it, as Allah the Almighty said, don't they ponder the Quran? If it was revealed by other than Allah, you would realize there in many contradictions, many inconsistencies, many discrepancies. The Quran mentioned since 1,400 years that the moon was separated, and that was a miracle that took place at the lifetime of the Prophet, peace be with him. And today we can find a confession that it is true, the moon was separated. Another verse, which is a miraculous verse, where Allah the Almighty says, in it,

0: ظلمات بعضها فوق بعض إذا أخرج يده لم يكر يراها ومن لم يجعل الله له نورا فما له من نور. The translation of this verse is, or like darknesses in the bottomless sea, with waves, above which are clouds, darknesses, one above the other. Darknesses, one above the other. If one holds out his hand, he can hardly see it. Thus, for whomever Allah makes no light, for him there is no light. If you analyze with me here, that Allah the Almighty says here that there are waves above waves, and it's very dark. To the extent that if you put your finger forward to see it, you can be able to see it. Now, this verse was revealed 1,400 years ago. And those waves above waves were not discovered except when submarines were available nowadays. But before that, nobody knew that there are waves above waves. There are waves in the sea, and not only waves on the surface of the sea. That is a miracle. This verse in the chapter of Al-Furqan, verse 24. Let's go to another verse where Allah the Almighty says, وَلَقَدْ خَلَقْنَا الْإِنسَانَ مِنْ سُلَالَةٍ مِنْ طِينٍ ثُمَّ جَعَلْنَاهُ نُطْفَةً فِي قَرَارٍ مَكِينٍ ثُمَّ خَلَقْنَا النُّطْفَةَ عَلَقَةً فَخَلَقْنَا الْعَلَقَةَ مُضْغَةً فَخَلَقْنَا الْمُضْغَةَ عِظَامًا فكسونا العظام لحما ثم أنشأناه خلقا آخر فتبارك الله أحسن الخالقين. The translation is, we created man from an extract of clay, then we set him as a sperm drop in a firm lodging, which means the womb. Then we made the sperm drop into a clinging clot. Then we made the clot into a lump of flesh. Then we made from the lump bones. Then we covered the bones with flesh. And then we developed him into another creation. So blessed is Allah among the best among those who create. The best of creators. That means a great innovating, creating. In this verse, we can realize the stages of creation. As a conclusion, we can also realize that many scholars, when they discovered this, they said this cannot be suggested by someone unless that person has an access to the internal creation of the person. But people did not have access to this. As we can see on the screen, as a conclusion, these verses describing all the stages of well-ordered fetal development, as well as others, caused people like Dr. Keith Moore, one of the most respected embryologists, to confirm these observations in his book, The Developing Human, saying that the Quran has described this accurately and well before human science could ever have done it. Which means this is a miracle that people who are not necessarily being Muslims have discovered this. They have confirmed that this is revelation from God Almighty. That was a small information or a glimpse that we gave you in order to give you an example or information about the greatness of this Quran that it is revealed by God Almighty. Well, now we're going to begin with those scattered pearls. And we begin with a chapter called Al-Fatiha, which is the first chapter in the Quran. Let us recite it first, translate it, and make our comments on that. Allah the Almighty says,
1: Alhamdulillahi Rabbil Alameen.

0: Allah the Almighty says, in this glorious and beautiful chapter of the Quran, praise be to Allah, as we're going to read it to you from the translation itself. In the name of Allah, the merciful, the compassionate, all praise be to Allah, the Lord of the worlds, the merciful, the compassionate, Master of the Day of Judgment. It is you only who we worship, and from you only we seek help. Guide us to the righteous way, to the straight path, the path of those on whom you have endowed your grace, not the way of those who earn your wrath, nor of those who go astray. This is a small chapter, a small paragraph. This paragraph contains doctrine, contains ethics of dealing with Allah, supplicating Him. It teaches the most important kinds of invokes that you need for your life and the next life. We go step by step. First, I should give you my confession. I had a meeting with a person that told me when I heard this, or when I read this chapter, it was enough for me to know that this is revelation from Allah. I did not need another proof to prove that this is from Allah the Almighty. I didn't need more than that. That chapter was sufficient for me. This chapter is important in every unit of every prayer. Every unit of every prayer of the prayers that we perform to Allah the Almighty. As we said, it begins with praising Allah who deserves all praises. And we praise Allah in our hardship, in our good times, and our bad times. He deserves praises, whether He bestowed us favor or He struck us with calamities. He deserves praises. We praise Him in any case. As we say in Arabic, Alhamdulillah ala kulli hal. In any case, we praise Him because He deserves all praises. And He is the Lord of the worlds, not only one world. And He is merciful, but He has special mercy and general mercy. A general mercy is a mercy that is for all humankind. Among His mercy is that He still provides those who deny His existence. They say, we don't believe in Him. And He's still providing them. And among His general mercy is the mercy that He'll be bestowing upon people to reach or to transfer from stage to another stage at the Day of Judgment, from the Day of Gathering to the Day of Accountants. And also, for the believers, there is a special mercy. A special mercy for those who used to be His allies, His followers, who strove their best to please Him. They worshipped Him alone, setting up no partners with Him. Those will be attaining His special mercy. Also, it proves that He is the owner of the Day of Judgment, and He is the one to give His judgment to all His creatures at that day. Then after that, we say, إِيَّاكَ نَعْبُدُ. It is you only whom we worship, and from you only we seek help. وَإِيَّاكَ نَسْتَعِينُ. It could have been said, for example, we worship you, we seek help from you. No. But there are more emphasis on preceding this on the way that Allah taught us. إِيَّاكَ. It is you only whom we worship, and from you only we seek help. Then after that, Allah taught us the ethics. The ethics is to proceed praising him. And then after that, we seek help from him or we invoke him. At the end of this also, at the end of this a beautiful chapter, Allah taught us to seek his help from being, for being guided to the moderate way between two extremes. Those who knew the truth, but they did not follow it, they did not apply it, they did not practice it, they even fought it. And those who were swerved from the straight path and they practiced something they thought it is true, while it was not true. We always say, Ihdina Sirat al-Mustaqim. One person was asking me, don't you believe that you're guided? Why do you always say, guide us to the straight path, while you believe that by being Muslim, you've been guided to the straight path? I say, the straight path or guidance is not only one piece. It is a thing that we can gain through our good practices and our obedience and our righteousness. The more you obey Allah, the more you will be guided. So it goes just like proportion. I may be guided 50%, someone else may be guided 70%, and that's how it goes. So we ask Allah the Almighty to guide us to the straight path, the moderate path between the two extremes. This is the beautiful chapter called Al-Fatiha. You find it in the first chapter in the Quran. We will be with you at another episode of The Scattered Pearls. Be with us, and thank you very much. Assalamu alaikum wa rahmatullah.
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1: 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And now we'll be presenting to you a new episode of program Faith.
2: In the name of Allah, the most gracious, the most merciful, and we have sent down to you the book explaining all things, a guidance, a mercy, and glad tidings to those who have submitted themselves to Allah as Muslims. It is Allah's book, wherein are stories of those before you, news of what will be after you, and judgment of the issues among you. It is the distinguisher between good and evil. Whosoever shuns it out of tyranny will be ruined by Allah. It is the strong bond of Allah, the wise reminder, and the straight path. It is the book whereby desires do not go astray, and tongues are not confused. People possessed of knowledge are never bored therewith. It is not worn out by repetition. Its wonders do not end. Whosoever speaks thereby says the truth. Whosoever works thereby is well recompensed. Whosoever judges thereby is just. And whosoever calls people unto it guides them unto the straight path. Allah's commands, orders. Allah Most Gracious undertook to make clear to His servants the way to guidance and righteousness. He Almighty says, "Verily, we take upon ourselves to guide, and even more, it is for us to explain it and make it clear." Allah's divine law is all justice and welfare. Who for a people whose faith is assured can give better judgment than Allah? He All-Merciful bade through His Messenger, peace be upon him, to all kinds of piety and righteousness, and forbade all kinds of evil or transgression. Help you one another in righteousness and piety, but help you not one another in sin and rancor. He strongly encouraged mankind to submit and obey, and warned them of disputation and heresy. He bade them to do good, and promised them generous reward, and forbade them to do evil, and threatened them with due punishment. He also made clear the difference between good and evil, guidance and misguidance. He warned them of Satan, and bade them to take him for an enemy. He All-High also made happiness and prosperity in both abodes consequent to compliance with His commands that He revealed to His prophets and messengers, peace be upon them.

0: يختلفون.
1: Rebuke of those who reject to testify to the oneness of Allah. Monotheism is a divine right upon all servants of Allah who promised monotheists deliverance from his punishment on the Day of Judgment and a happy, prosperous life in the present world. Allah Almighty expounded the question of monotheism in His Holy Quran and Prophetic Sunnah to keep such an important issue in people's minds. Messages of all prophets centered around the notion of monotheism. To this effect, Allah Almighty says, "Not a prophet did we send before you without this inspiration sent by us to him, that there is no God but I, therefore worship and serve me." Allah also made the universe a sign that bespeaks his oneness. The seven heavens and the earth and all beings therein declare his glory, and there is not a thing but celebrates his praise, but you understand not how they declare his glory. Nevertheless, there are a great many people who turn their backs to Allah, the source of all favors, and his religion, to follow their own desires and even take others than him for worship and devotion. In so doing, they belie not only his prophets and messengers, peace be upon them, but his holy books as well. They even breach the covenant that he has taken from them to worship and serve none but him. Ignorance of the paramount importance of divinity in human life and lack of wisdom are usually conducive to polytheism that's strongly condemned by Allah. To this effect, the Almighty says, "Allah forgives not that partners should be set up with him for worship and service, but he forgives anything else to whomsoever he pleases."

0: قل أروني الذين ألحقتم به شركاء كلا بل هو الله العزيز الحكيم.
1: Allah is far exalted above injustice. Allah, praise be to Him, created the universe in truth and according to His manifest plan. Everything is miraculously put in place with absolute wisdom and accuracy from the atom to the galaxy. He all-wise made justice the basis of His laws and prohibited injustice. To this effect, the Messenger of Allah narrated that Allah All-High said, O my servants, I have abstained from injustice and made it unlawful amongst you. Therefore, practice not injustice amongst you. The Quranic verse also goes, Allah is never unjust in the least degree. A man who practices injustice and transgresses the rights of others in insolence and tyranny brings to himself Allah's wrath and punishment in the present world and the hereafter. The Messenger of Allah describes injustice as darkness on the Day of Judgment. And Allah does not like His servants to be in darkness, so He provides them with enlightenment through His religion. He All-High says, Allah is the light of the heavens and the earth, and Allah is the protector of those who have faith. He leads them forth from the depths of darkness into light. It is Allah, therefore, who provides true believers with His light, whereby they're guided in the present world and the world to come. The light runs forward before them and by their right hands, while they say, Our Lord, perfect our light to us and grant us forgiveness, for You have power over all things.

Dear brothers and sisters in Islam, you have listened to the new episode of the program Faith from Quran Al-Kareem radio station from Sydney, Australia.

the Torah of Musa to Bani Israel, the Zabur of Dawud to Bani Israel, the Injil of Isa to Bani Israel, and

A while back, I read a very interesting book that compared life to a train ride or a series of train rides. It read something like this. Life is like a train ride. We get on, we ride, we get off, we get back on and ride some more. There are accidents and there are delays. At certain stops, there are surprises. Some of these

others on board the train who eventually become very important to us in turn. These people are our brothers, sisters, friends, and acquaintances, whom we will learn to love and cherish. Some people consider their journey like a jaunty tour. They will just go merrily along. Others will encounter many upsets, tears, and losses on their journey. Others still will linger on to offer a helping hand to anyone in need. Some people on the train will leave an everlasting impression when they get off. Some will get on and get off the train so quickly, they will scarcely leave a sign that they've ever travelled along with you or ever crossed your path. We will sometimes be upset that some passengers whom we love will choose to sit in another compartment and leave us to travel on our own. Then again, there's nothing that says we cannot seek them out anyway. Nevertheless, once sought out and found, we may not even sit next to them because the seat will already be taken. That's okay. Everyone's journey will be filled with hopes, dreams, challenges, setbacks, and goodbyes. We must strive to make the best of it, no matter what. We must constantly strive to understand our travel companions and look for the best in everyone. Remember that at any moment during our journey, any one of our travel companions can have a weak moment and be in need of our help. We too may vacillate or hesitate, even trip over. Hopefully, we can count on someone being there to be supportive and understanding. The bigger mystery of our journey is that we don't know when our last stop will come. Neither do we know when our travel companions will make their last stop. Not even those sitting in a seat next to us. Personally, I know I will be sad to make my final stop. I'm sure of it. My separation from all those relations, friends, and acquaintances I made during the train ride will be painful. Leaving all those I am close to will be a sad thing. But then again, I'm certain that one day I will get to the main station, only to meet up with everyone else. They'll be carrying their baggage, most of which they did not have with them when they first boarded the train. I'll be glad to see them again. I will also be glad to have contributed to their baggage and to have enriched their lives just as much as they have contributed to my baggage and enriched my life. We are all on this train ride through life together. Above all, we should all strive to make the ride as pleasant and memorable as we can, right up until we each make the final stop and leave the train for the last time. All aboard! Safe journey, bon voyage.

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3: بسم الله الحمد لله والصلاة والسلام على رسول الله صلى الله عليه وسلم. السلام عليكم ورحمة الله وبركاته. My name is Tariq Khalid and I'd like to welcome to our program In Search of the Truth. And in today's program, first of all, I want to ask if you have a copy of the Quran that try to get in. We're going to encourage you in the programs now to keep a Quran nearby. And we're going to refer you to certain verses in the Quran so you can read them for yourself. And it doesn't matter whether you're Muslim or non-Muslim, so that you can relate to it better. It's a lot of times, you know, people, when they see me or someone else on television talking, they don't get the real significance of what's being said. But when you hear the verse and then you read it yourself and you think about it, and then you can also bookmark it and, you know, go back to it and reference and find out more information about those particular verses. You can look in the Tafsir, which is the explanation of those verses, if you want to take it different, take it more deeply and get a deeper understanding of what actually is being said. Because, you know, we have a limited amount of time on television. And of course, many people would like more information. So, and also maybe you want to call someone, you want to talk to a scholar about a particular verse, or you want to relate it to something into your life or something that you read someplace else. So it's good. If you have the Quran right there, okay, you can kind of mark it, a verse that you're interested in. And also, you yourself can read it. Sometimes people, you come in the middle of the program or something like that, and you miss you half of it. You can go back and reference it, or whatever the situation may be. So from now on, when you see this program, try to have a Quran close by, and we'll try to give you the different verses so that you can reference them. Today, we want to talk about some of the prophets of Allah and what Allah says in the Quran and what they were doing, okay, during their era, what they were saying, what Allah has told us that they said. So we're going to start from Surah Al-A'raf. This is Surah number 7, chapter number 7. We're going to start with verse number 62. And this is the Prophet Nuh talking. Bismillah ar-Rahman ar-Rahim. And indeed, I fear for you the punishment of a tremendous day. I convey to you the message of my Lord and advise you, and I know from Allah what you know not. This is the Prophet Nuh. Okay, now, what is Nuh talking about here? He's reminding the people again in his own way to obey the commandments of Allah, to follow him, because there's going to be a tremendous day. What is this tremendous day? There's going to be a day of judgment. Okay, there's going to be a day of judgment, which this is something we found all the prophets of Allah told the people about. They all invited the people to what? Obey Allah and worship Allah only. So we hear Nuh, alayhi salam. Okay, now in the same surah, Surah Al-A'raf, this is surah number 7, verse number 68. This is the Prophet Hud. He says, Bismillah ar-Rahman ar-Rahim, and I convey to you the message of my Lord, and I am to you a trustworthy advisor. And again, he's saying, you know, I'm telling you, you know, listen to what I'm telling you. Allah has sent me as a guide for you. Pay attention. Okay. Then we go to Salih. Same surah number 7, verse number 79. And he turned away from them and said, O my people, I had certainly conveyed to you the message of my Lord and sincerely advised you, but you do not like advisors. He's telling the people, look, I've surely invited you. I've given you the best advice, but you don't want to listen. You don't want to listen. Now, an important thing for us to understand, when we are reading the Quran, we shouldn't look at these stories as, oh, those were those people back in that the olden days. This is a 2007, you know, we're in a modern time. Everything is different. No. Why is this? Because Allah subhanahu wa ta'ala has revealed the Quran for men and jinn until the day of judgment. So what does that mean? That means it's relevant and relative, okay, to your circumstance, whether it be today or whether it be in the year 3000. Okay, so we need to understand that. And we need to relate this information to our present situation. Whatever situation I may find myself in, I refer to it and relate to it in that fashion. And the Prophet Shu'aib, okay, again, Surah Al-Araf, the Surah number 7, verse number 93. And he turned away from them and said, O my people, I had certainly conveyed to you the message of my Lord and advised you. So how could I grieve for disbelieving people? Now, he's saying, you know, I've done my best. I've done all that I can do to invite you to righteousness, to try to show you a practical example, but you didn't listen to my words. So how do you want me to feel sorry for you when the punishment of Allah comes based on your deeds? Be careful. Now in Surah Yasin, this is Surah number 36, verses 26 and 27, okay, Allah says, and why should I not worship the one who has created me and to whom you will be returned? This is a righteous man, I'm sorry, who was saying at this time. He wasn't a prophet, but he was a righteous man who was an inviter, inviting the people to the truth. Should I take instead of him also deities? When if the Most Merciful intends for me some adversity, then intercession will not avail me at all. Nor can they save me. Indeed, I would then be in manifest error. Indeed, I have believed in your Lord, so listen to me. So this man who was an inviter, he wasn't a prophet of Allah, but he was an inviter to righteousness, and who the people had the intention to kill him. But he's saying to the people, listen, be steadfast, obey Allah. Allah has, you know, inclined me towards inviting you to his oneness and righteousness, enjoying righteous conduct. And this is what happened. And it was said, enter paradise. And this is from Surah Al-Nahl, from Surah Yasin, 36, verse 26-27. It was said, enter paradise. What was his reaction? He said, I wish my people could know how my Lord has forgiven me and placed me among the honored. So Allah subhanahu wa ta'ala said more or less, for what has happened, the people have killed you, but you will enter paradise. And he's saying to the people, I wish that you could know what happened to me. You think that you have had victory. So this is a warning for people today who, they said, well, you know, those people, they're evil. They're saying evil things. They're doing evil things. Let's kill them. They are against, you know, what we believe in. They're inviting us to some other thing. It is foreign to what our belief system is. We don't want this. Let's get rid of them. So they think that by torturing, imprisoning, maiming, killing, and all the other things in between this that a person can do to another human being, they think that they are making these people suffer and that they have, you know, gotten rid of them. And this is far from the truth. And what is happening is what? That the people who stay locked in disbelief, that's just what happens. That disbelief leads them to the complete disobedience of Allah subhanahu wa ta'ala until what? The angel of death comes and takes their soul, unless they repent and turn to Allah, which does happen. But if they continue on this path, what happens? Then they will be among the people who enter the fire, which is very serious business. But when they have the upper hand over those who are inviting them, they don't realize it. Allah gives them rope. They think with their arrogance, which is, of course, a form of ignorance, that they have the upper hand and that they have the power. In Surah Al-Nahl, this is Surah number 16, verse number 36, Allah subhanahu wa ta'ala says, "And we certainly sent in every nation a messenger, saying, worship Allah and shun ta'gut," meaning that worship Allah and stay away from those things which you would worship other than Allah, or those who call you to worship other than Allah. And Allah continues, he says, "And we sent no messenger before you except that we revealed to him there is no deity except me, worship, and so worship me. And it was already revealed to you and to those before you that if you should associate anything with Allah, your work would surely become worthless, and you would surely be among the losers. Rather, worship only Allah and be among the grateful." Surah number 39, 65, and 66 verses. So Allah is telling us here what? To worship him only. Do not follow those people who would call us to worship something other than him. It is very clear. Allah is calling us. Worship him only. He sent the prophets, all of them, to worship him only. And we have, this is a very long verse, so we won't try to read it, but I will refer to it. And this is Surah number 6, Surah Al-An'am, okay, verses 74 to 83, okay? So you can refer to this. And this is the story of the Prophet Ibrahim, alayhi salam. Now, Ibrahim, of course, is a major prophet, and he was tested by his people. Of course, his father, first of all, was the person who made the idols and made his living off of making and selling idols. So in the story, just to make it short, but you should read this yourself in the Quran, more or less, Ibrahim alayhi salam, who was a believer and became the prophet of Allah, destroyed the idols and then put an axe in the hand of one big idol. And when the people came, they knew it had to be Ibrahim. He's the only one who would do such a dastard act. And when they ask him, "Did you do this?" He says, "Well, ask this idol, you know, if he did it." And of course, they were more or less said, "This is impossible. The idol can do." So he's asking them. He says, "Fine. Then, how can you worship something that doesn't have any power? Something that is man-made," as an example. So they took Ibrahim alayhi salam, and they decided that they were going to kill him. And they made a huge fire, so huge that they had to take a distance away from it and make a catapult to put Ibrahim alayhi salam in it, to catapult him into the fire. And it was so high that the birds that flew over it would fall in. But Allah subhanahu wa ta'ala commanded the fire to be cool. And when they cast Ibrahim alayhi salam into the fire, he stayed inside the fire for 40 days and 40 nights. And more or less, he said that this fire became like a garden of paradise for him. Okay. So what about us today? Now, people say, "Well, you know, this is literally and physically impossible." Sure, it is physically impossible. You can possibly live in a fire. You can't even touch the fire. Okay. But Allah subhanahu wa ta'ala sent this as a means of guidance for the people, for them to see that everything that Allah has created is at by his will and as he decrees. So anything that Allah has created that we see in its form related to what we understand, Allah can have that take another form. And it can be something totally different as He pleases. So something that under normal circumstances would be extremely destructive like fire, Allah subhanahu wa ta'ala made the fire be cool. The complete opposite of what its normal substance is. So if we believe in Allah and we worship Allah and we invite others to Allah subhanahu wa ta'ala, then inshallah ta'ala, Allah subhanahu wa ta'ala will use us as a means and a vehicle for guidance. We cannot be prophets. There will be no more prophets. But we can copy the lifestyle of the prophets of Allah. And if we're privileged by Allah subhanahu wa ta'ala, Allah will allow us to be among those who serve Him in inviting mankind to righteousness, to enjoin righteousness and good conduct and obey Him. And if we go to Surah Al-Anbiya, this is chapter number 21, verses number 51 to 70. Okay. This continues the story of Ibrahim alayhi salam. And I'm not going to read it because, again, it's very long, but this is a continuation of that story when the people begin to question him about these statues and so forth and so on. But the thing is that what we should learn from this is Allah subhanahu wa ta'ala is not pleased, okay, with the people who worship something other than Him. And the people who make something to worship, of course, both are among the worst people. So we ourselves are not the judge, but we want to encourage those out there who may be worshiping something other than Allah. And this is the Prophet Saleh told his people in Surah Al-Araf. This is Surah number 7, verse number 74. And remember when He made you successors after the Ad and settled you in the land, you take for yourselves palaces from its plains and carve homes from the mountains. Then remember the favor of Allah and do not commit abuse on the earth, spreading corruption. Allah subhanahu wa ta'ala gave these people, the scholars say they were very big. And Allah subhanahu wa ta'ala gave them the ability to carve their homes in the mountains. Now, we have to think about this at the time. There was no heavy equipment like we see today, no technology like we see today. But there are evidences today still left over of their society, their civilization carved in the mountains in Arabia. So Allah gave these people that ability, but they become fooled by this and thinking that, you know, because Allah gave them the ability, they thought that they could avoid the punishment of Allah, and they continued to do devious acts and deeds, and Allah destroyed them. Today, we're doing the same thing. Allah has given us the ability to build, you know, and to develop a tremendous amount of things which people have never seen before. And in the same instance, we are disobeying Allah subhanahu wa ta'ala like wildfire. Okay, like we believe, well, nothing can happen to us. This is the people of old. And much of what Allah subhanahu wa ta'ala has revealed to us through the ages in which He has punished people for, today has become prevalent and accepted among us. And people don't pay any attention to it. Say, this is normal. What are you talking about? What you're talking about is normal. So what do you want me to do? You want me to be some kind of extremist? I don't want to be an extremist. I like my life like it is. Hey, I'm dealing with this. And I'll deal with whatever's the ramifications of my actions. I'll deal with that later. This is for ignorant people. And again, in Surah Araf, Surah number 7, verse 80 to 81, this is the Prophet Lut. Or Lot, do you commit such immorality as no one in the world has done before you? Indeed, you approach men with desire instead of women. In fact, you are transgressing people. Indeed, you approach men and obstruct the road and commit in your meetings every evil. This is the prophet Lot, whose people were homosexuals. Now today, we know we have all of these things going on about the homosexuals. But it's very clear about the prophet Lot, or in Arabic, Qum Lut, okay, what the people were doing, what Allah subhanahu wa ta'ala, you know, sent him to invite them to, and what was the result of their actions. It's very clear that these people were destroyed, and they were destroyed like no other people. Most of the people were destroyed by one thing, one element. Okay, they were destroyed by several elements. Okay, so it's very clear that this is not an act that Allah approves of. And the people who try to justify it in today's world by whatever means that they attempt to do that, that's on them. It will be on their heads. And those of us who accept it as being normal, and or we are concerned about our positions, so as a result, to keep our positions or whatever it is, we say, okay, well, I'll go along with the majority of people, because if I don't, that then this will put me in a particular light in my environment or my position or my society, then we should think about what will happen when we come before Allah. And it is our responsibility to call people to righteousness, to call people away from evil, to encourage people to change their lifestyles into a lifestyle that Allah would favor them, regardless of what they're doing. Then what would be our condition? So we should think about these things, and we hope you get some benefit from this particular program. And Allah subhanahu wa ta'ala will guide you and use you as a means for guidance for other people. We thank you for joining us, and we look forward to seeing your future programs. This is Tariq Khalid saying, Assalamu alaikum wa rahmatullahi wa barakatuh.

0: Brothers and sisters in Islam, you are still tuned into Al-Quran Al-Kareem Radio of Australia. And now we'll be presenting to you a new episode of program Faith.
1: In the name of Allah, the most gracious, the most merciful, and we have sent down to you the book explaining all things, a guidance, a mercy, and glad tidings to those who have submitted themselves to Allah as Muslims. It is Allah's book, wherein are stories of those before you, news of what will be after you, and judgment of the issues among you. It is the distinguisher between good and evil. Whosoever shuns it out of tyranny will be ruined by Allah. It is the strong bond of Allah, the wise reminder, and the straight path. It is the book whereby desires do not go astray, and tongues are not confused. People possessed of knowledge are never bored therewith. It is not worn out by repetition. Its wonders do not end. Whosoever speaks thereby says the truth. Whosoever works thereby is well recompensed. Whosoever judges thereby is just. And whosoever calls people unto it guides them unto the straight path. Trust in Allah. Trust in Allah is one of the most important sources of power for man. For Allah suffices as a disposer of affairs. He most wise is the best to know man's interests and how to dispose with his affairs. Whoever opts for his own petty human abilities to dispose with his affairs and rejects Allah's divine help is a great loser. Allah Almighty bade man to perform certain duties and in return guaranteed livelihood for him. Should man carry out Allah's orders, Allah, on his part, guarantees for him sustenance, welfare, prosperity, and good disposal of affairs. Therefore, wisdom necessitates that man should care for Allah's commands and not for what has been guaranteed for him. For Allah is most faithful to his covenants. True trust in Allah means to rely on him alone for the achievement of one's hopes and desires, but at the same time to exert every effort for the achievement of such hopes and desires. In other words, the bird of hope should have two wings to fly with, trust in Allah and good work. Each is necessary, but not at all sufficient.
2: وهو الذي في السماء إله وفي الأرض إله وهو الحكيم العليم وتبارك الذي له ملك السماوات والأرض

Allah's love. Allah's love is manifested when He Almighty accepts His servant and makes him of His elite, which is utmost honor and dignity for man. Allah's love is the paramount favor for which every human being should most earnestly strive. The price for such divine love is quite available, though very dear. It's attainable only by those possessed of goodwill and strong determination, those who give most generously to their Lord and offer Him utmost love and obedience. In return, He, glory be to Him, enlightens their hearts by His divine light and provides them with His irresistible power and might, which run in their hearing and sight, hands and legs. He helps them when they call on Him. He fights their enemies and befriends their friends. Allah's love is attainable only by sincere devotion, truthful obedience, earnest supererogation, and faithful attachment. According to the teachings of Islam, it suffices man in honor to be Allah's servant, and it suffices him in dignity to take Allah for Lord.

Allah's forbearance, patience. One of Allah's beautiful names is the most forbearing, i.e., He All-High is not readily enraged and doesn't hasten punishment to the wrongdoers. His clemency embraces even the infidel and disobedient. He All-Clement doesn't call them at once to account for what they have earned, but defers them, perhaps they show repentance. Allah's clemency is based on knowledge, His forgiveness on ability. He always allows sinners and wrongdoers enough time for repentance, but only for an appointed time beyond which they will find no refuge. Allah All-High loves His beautiful names and attributes, and He likes to see the work of such names and attributes on His servants. He is most beautiful and likes beauty. He is most forgiving and likes forgiveness. He is all-knowing and likes people of knowledge. He is most forbearing and likes those who are forbearing. He makes them His elite and bestows upon them His favors and protection. He becomes, as it were, their eyes whereby they see, and their ears whereby they hear, their hands whereby they lay hold, and their feet whereby they walk. The Messenger of Allah, peace be upon him, one day addressed Zayd al-Khayr, saying, "You have two attributes that Allah and His Messenger love, patience and clemency."

Dear brothers and sisters in Islam, you have listened to the new episode of the program Faith from Quran Al-Kareem radio station from Sydney, Australia.